0: wondering, why are you here?
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0: Tell you I can. 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
0: 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There is no try.
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6: 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Alan's Golden Oldies.

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5: When you do oldies, you gotta do them right. 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

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We got industry of all kinds, pretty country, raise corn, cotton, tobacco, peaches, peanuts, all like that. Got colleges all over the state, fine

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But, well, now that's not true about white lightning. Now you can tell what's in that because you can see through it. And I never shall forget my first swallow of it. I took a good one, and I swallowed her down, and she hit bottom. And my face turned red, and my eyes rolled back, and I gagged just a little bit. And then by and by, I got over it. And some of the boys says, "How are you?" And I says, "Boys, I'm doing fine, gaining ground all the time. And I think I've got her if she don't jump." "Yes, sir," I says. Says, "Give me just a minute to rest, and I'll try her again." There was one fella that lived there close to me there a while, a fella named Sam Wood. And he made the best they was made anywhere around. But he had bad luck with it. He seemed like every time he'd run off a batch, why, he'd get caught. And he has owned the county roads so long and got so old that they finally just put him to a cooking. And he is serving up the boys one night. He is serving up a mess of creasy salad. That's turnip greens. It's not really. I just don't know what else to call them. But he is serving them up, and one of them called him back. Says, "Sam," says, "come in." Says, "there's a lizard in my greens." Sam looked back and forth and says, "Hush." Says, "the others will want one too." Sam had bad trouble with drinking a whole lot of it too, but he quit about 5, 6, 7 years ago. And I got to talking about it with him one time. I says, "Sam, did you ever have the DTs?" He says, "Boy, I had them when they first come out." Now, I'd like to report to you here that there is excellent progress going on all over. Down there, even in the most backwoods communities at home, they're getting all kinds of modern conveniences. There was a fella that worked at the same factory that I used to with my daddy there in Mount Airy. And he come in out of the mountains one morning just as mad as he could be. And he says, "Carl," says, "the people up there in the mountains getting to act just like the people in town." Says, "there's a family of them up there close to us that started putting screens on their windows, shutting the flies out on everybody else." And, well, then too, I think this is pretty good. Nearly all of our local officials can read and write now. They can. And some of them do their own punctuating. There was one in particular that I remember. He was learning pretty good. And he is down at the barber shop reading the paper, showing off. And, well, he is reading along, and he says, "I see him while so-and-so paid the spring sacrifice." And the barber says, "Yeah, I heard where he is killed." Says, "Don't say he is killed. Says he paid the spring sacrifice." It's not very funny. I just thought I'd tell you. And we are thrifty. I'm proud of that. I had an uncle one time. He said he bought him a new pair of shoes off a fella. Said he paid $3.25 for them. Pretty brown shoes. And said he put them on, and he is walking on uptown. And said he is walking along, and said his left shoe commenced to hurt him a little. And he's limping just a little bit, and said he was walking on, and he passed one of his friends. Says, "What are you limping for?" He says, "I bought these shoes, and this left one's hurting me just a little." He says, "Why don't you cut them?" He says, "I ain't gonna cut these shoes." Says, "I paid $3.25 for them." He kept on walking, there's a hurting worse, and he got studying about that thing. And he got studying, maybe that fella had something about cutting that shoe. He says, "I took my knife, and I cut a little hole just about that size right where the sole was." And he says, you know, "I wouldn't took $3.25 for that hole." Well, he told me that, and I had to get up off the porch. But now, them of you that has to live here in Washington, there's a whole lot to be admired about Washington, too.

cherry trees, monuments, and everything like that. The main thing, though, that I admire about Washington are the pretty girls. And I'm bound to say that. They are as pretty and well-built as any I ever seen tried to fill a balloon dress. And I love to look at them. My wife told me a long time ago, she says, you can look at the pretty girls, but don't you never touch them. And friends, I've tried to live by that. Of course, that throws me to do an extra lot of looking just to make up for that one handicap. Well, I reckon we might as well go right ahead and get right on into the service. Is the choir ready? All right.

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Well, let him lead his so-called merry life as best he can.

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I am one of the original Dick Clark American Bandstand regulars from Philadelphia, and you're listening to Alan's Golden Oldies Radio Network.

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0: History is heard here on a regular basis, and sometimes it's made here as well. 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
1: Alan's Golden Oldies is on Amazon Echo devices. 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
0: It's Sybil with DFW's Morning News. 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
1: Hey, it's Cool Bobby B, and if you like the sound of Street Corner Harmony, join me for the Doo-Wop Stop each and every Friday night right here on Allen's Golden Oldies.

We're torn between two loves, my Fred and my Jim. Jim was gone for so long, yet I knew I still loved him.

scintillating stitches in the britches of the boys who put the powder on the noses of the faces of the ladies of the harem of the court of King Geraint, because we're just passing by. Now if you want to take some pictures of the fascinating witches who put the scintillating stitches in the britches of the boys who put the powder on the noses of the faces of the ladies of the harem of the court of

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Those 500 play over and over and over. At Allen's Golden Oldies, our music library is in the six-figure area. 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

0: Who's your rock and roll buddy? 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
1: Having one of those days?
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0: just sort of walking around here inside the theater of my mind.
1: How did I get in here?
0: I put you in here. That's the nice thing about radio. I can put anything I want in here. Watch out for those elephants.
1: That was close. Watch yourself. You almost stepped in front of that train.
0: I saw it coming, actually.
1: Is that a merry-go-round over there by those Inca ruins?
0: Yes, it is.
1: That's the nice thing about radio.
0: Well, unlike, say, TV, which is at the mercy of the size of the screen, you know, the monitor of our head is limitless.
1: I get it.
0: Like that giant pterodactyl over there taking a bite out of the Superdome.
1: That's neat.
0: Send the synthesizer players in, will you?
1: Come on in. Thanks for helping me reappreciate radio. I gotta play this back on my Walkman.
0: Excuse me?
1: Yeah?
0: You left the door to my mind open.
1: Oh, I'm sorry.
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0: to join me for Mike Velez's Jukebox Party every Monday, Wednesday, and Friday, 5:30 Central Time, 6:30 Eastern Time, right here at Allen's Golden Oldies, playing the best rock and roll, rhythm and blues, vocal group harmony, gems, pop, and a whole lot more. 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So hey, why don't you join me 3 times a week? 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
0: Help you, I can. 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
0: Why not? 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

0: 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Oh, baby, that's the one I like.
1: What's that, honey?
0: Pick you up at 8. And don't be late.

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1: All right, watch this. Okay, people, and now when I give you the cue, I want the 700-foot mountain of whipped cream to roll into Lake Michigan, which has been drained and filled with hot chocolate. Then the Royal Canadian Air Force will fly overhead towing a 10-ton maraschino cherry, which will be dropped into the whipped cream to the cheering of 25,000 extras. All right, cue the mountain.
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0: everybody. This is Andy Williams from the Moon River Theater in Branson, Missouri. 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
2: 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Alan's Golden Oldies,

0: dumb thing to do. I bet you wouldn't have done anything like this if Mom and Dad were here.
1: Oh, I don't know. We're kind of rebellious. We're not like any other oldie station. We like being rock and roll rebels. Alan's Golden Oldies.
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0: And Eddie, darling, sweetheart, my wonderful one. I will always be grateful for the things that you've done.
1: That's the story.
0: The second letter came right after I gave you your star.
1: That's the glory.
0: Yes, it came from your pen, dear, but not from your heart. The third, the king, the joke of the day. You ended your letter in

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0: 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Come let the good times roll 24 hours a day, 7 days a week as we bring you the best oldies on the web. It's Alan's Golden Oldies 24-7. And by the way, if you're a new listener, don't forget to sign into my guest book. 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They'd appreciate it.
1: 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This is Sandy Weeks, Executive Associate for Jimmy Clanton Enterprises. 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
2: 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Stay with us on Alan's Golden Oldies.

0: Sounds like he needs a dose of Alan's Golden Oldies. 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
1: Every radio I had to my name.
0: Mm-hmm. Including transistors?
1: Yes. Well, he left me one earplug. I'll say that for him.
0: Mm-hmm. Well, did he take anything else?
1: Just the radios. And a couple of pieces of fruit.
0: I see. Well, what...
1: A banana and two Kadota figs.
0: Mm-hmm.
1: I don't deny him the fruit.
0: No. Are you and your husband going to replace the radios?
1: Well, we'll have to. Arthur is late for work because he has no radio to keep reminding him of the time and traffic conditions.
0: Mm-hmm.
1: I have nothing to keep me company while I work around the house.
0: I can imagine.
1: We have a 10-room house. We had a radio in every room.
0: Then he stole all 10 radios?
1: 11.
0: 11.
1: He also stole the car.

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Those 500 play over and over and over. At Allen's Golden Oldies, our music library is in the six-figure area. 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

give you poo skimples. It's a story for Feebolk and Biggle Toe Peep. That's wee folk and bigger people, too. It's a story about Cinderella, who lived in a big hark douse with her mean old Mepstother and her two sissy uglies. And they made Cinderella do all the wordy dirt while they sat around cheating knocklets and magging criticisms. One day when Cinderella was in the kitchen flopping the moor, the two sissy uglies came in and said, guess what? The Prince of Hints is brewing a fancy thresh draw and we're invited. It's too bad that you can't go. So Cinderella went back in the kitchen with ears in her ties, and she was just about to chickasee a frickin' when suddenly there was a blinding flash of flight. And standing beside her was a futile berry. And Cinderella said, who are you and what do you want? And the futile berry said, oh, well, I'm your berry fun gather. And Cinderella said, well, may I go to the ball? And the fairy said, well, that's quite a wish. But she said, okay. So she waved her magic wand, and instantly Cinderella was transformed into a babishy broody. She had a long white gap and sound and a necklace of poopies and rurals. And on her few were two tiny sass clippers. And the fairy said, now you may go, but you must promise to be mown by midnight. And Cinderella said, okay. So she was off. And soon she cast to the camel. That's came to the castle. And Cinderella jumped out, and the first people she ran into were the two sissy uglies. And she was so beautiful, they didn't even Cinderize recognize her. So they introduced her to the Prince of Hints, and he said, may I have this chance? He said, you're so beautiful, you remind me of Beep and Slooty. He was just about to ask for her mare and handage when suddenly the strock clarted to strike 12. And Cinderella banned from the raw. But as she did, one of the sass clippers flipped from her soot. The Prince of Hints picked it up and he says, now all I have to do is find the woman whose soot this flipper sits and I'll know whom I've lolled and fubbed. So the next day he went from house to house, and you can't turn that around. Soon he came to the sin where House Torella lived, and he docked on the north. And who should come to the door but the two sissy uglies? And he says, I'm looking for the woman who sits the slipper sits. Well, of course, they were beaten, were too fake. But then it was Cinderella's turn, and guess what? The clipper pitted perfectly. They were married.

And that's the end of the story of Cinderella. But you see, there's a moral to this fairy tale, because Cinderella never gave up. And as you walk down the pathway of life, never give up. Christopher Columbus never gave up. Benjamin Franklin never gave up. Abraham Lincoln never gave up. Oliver Twiddledee, who's he? You see, you don't know, because he gave up. And always remember this little philosophy. You see, some of our snubbers will trawl, and some of our bubbles are trig. But if we had no hubbles, how could we recognize our resting?

0: 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Alan, that's who.
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0: If you like the early days of rock and roll, then I invite you to join me for Mike Belair Remembers the Music of Alan Freed every Tuesday and Thursday, 5:30 Central Time, 6:30 Eastern Time, happening right here on Alan's Golden Oldies. 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

0: everyone. This is Sandy Weeks, Executive Associate for Jimmy Clanton Enterprises. You may know Jimmy as a rock and roll singer, and he is. But Jimmy has also been an ordained minister of the gospel for over 40 years. God knows Jimmy as his servant who brings forth biblical truths from the Word of God. 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
4: Hi, everyone. 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
0: 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Do or do not. There is no try.
1: Trust me, we've got this under control. Alan's Golden Oldies.
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0: It's Sybil from DFW's Morning News. 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
0: Jogged just a little by our music.
3: I like old music. I like it all.
0: It's the oldies that everybody loves.
3: I love it.
0: And there's more of them on the way. 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
1: 23621.
0: Sit down, Rabel. Watch this. A 40. Wait.

0: have a phone number here. We're ABC Broadcasting. Can you answer this, please? And for the $500 jackpot, who are we speaking to, please?
1: What do you want?
0: Is this... Hello?
1: Hello?
0: This is Hollywood 23621.
1: That's right.
0: Well, this is Mean Maybe calling from ABC Television. We've chosen your number from the telephone book. Would you name this tune for $500? Would you please?
1: Oh.
0: For $500, we have 30 seconds.
1: I really couldn't say.
0: All right, let's try again. Who are we talking to, please?
1: Well, I don't think it makes much difference.
0: Is this Hollywood 23621?
1: That's right, but how did you get my number? Because it isn't in the listed.
0: We get numbers from each and everyone from the telephone company for our show. You're on television, dear.
1: No, I'm not.
0: Do you have your TV set on now?
1: I'm just in my apartment answering the phone to you.
0: Wonderful. Would you just try and name this tune for the big O'Keefe and Merritt refrigerator?
1: Huh?
0: Listen to this tune, please.
1: Yeah.
0: We'd love to give you more, but that's it. Can you name that tune?
1: Oh. What can I say it is?
0: Well, take a guess, dear, please.
1: Musical.
0: Well, that's all right. If you just take a guess, you might get it.
1: Now, let me think. What would it be?
0: We have 15 seconds, dear. I'm sorry.
1: I'm afraid I don't know.
0: Please take a guess at it.
1: Is it political?
0: Yes, go on, political.
1: Is it a political love tune?
0: That's the title, boy! Would you be good enough to give us your name, dear?
1: Mrs. Spinks.
0: Mrs. what?
1: Spinks. Louise Spinks. S-P-I-N-K-S.
0: Mrs. Spinks, we're very happy to send you the $500 in the certificate, the O'Keefe and Merritt gas seated hanging men, and 2 weeks' supply of tickets to all of the shows in Los Angeles.
1: Well, I have a stove. I really don't need a stove because I live in an apartment.
0: Well, Mrs. Spinks, you can be very, very good to many people and possibly give it to those that need it. Folks in the studio, why, how about a big hand for Mrs. Louise Spinks?

0: 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Alan's Golden Oldies.
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0: Well, here it is, Monday. 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

0: We're now into hour number two with G-Man on this Monday right here on number one, Allen's Golden Oldies, bringing back the sounds from Bill Drake's Boss Radio. We're going to do a special on that one of these days coming up real soon. Going to go back through a little bit of the history of Boss Radio and let you hear the sounds as they were back in the 60s and 70s on different radio stations. That's coming up in just days away from now. Coming up next from 1960, I have Johnny Tillotson.
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that's it for this Monday, but I hope you join me tomorrow, same time, right here on Allen's Golden Oldies. Right now, it's time for G-Man to climb into the old G-Mobile and head for parts unknown. So until tomorrow, stay cool, and remember, G-Man loves you.

0: 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King of the Cowboys, Frigger, his golden Palomino, and Dale Evans, Queen of the West, with Pat Brady, their comical sidekick, and Roy's wonder dog, Bullet.
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2: It seems like only yesterday that we rode the range together. Prairie skies and tumbleweeds just as far as we could see. Then you grew up and drifted on, but I know that you remember when you were a saddle pal to Hoppy, Jean, and me. Freckle face and skinned up knees, you helped us fight the bad guys with a 5-cent bag of popcorn and a cap gun by your side. You know, time has a way of changing things, and soon there was your first love. You thought it would last forever,

From the city of White Settlement, Texas, for the next 4 hours, come along with the 50s, the 60s, the 70s. We'll throw in a few other years here and there. Of course, my request line's open right now, 1-817-246-3464, or you can message me on Facebook, okay? Are you ready? You say them, I'm gonna play them.

0: From the soundtrack of Great Balls of Fire, the motion picture there that starred Dennis Quaid as Jerry Lee Lewis.
1: 1965.
0: Hey, let's keep it going with Otis Redding. I can't turn you loose. It's this Monday, the 29th day of June. That's right, we are live. Not Memorex.

These are the Tornadoes with Telestar. Say, coming up right here at 3:30 on the Central Time Zone, be listening for another great episode. It's Superman, the radio show.

Not a Cold Memories with Richie Valens there with Ooh My Head. That song was featured in the motion picture Go Johnny Go. And from G.I. Blues from 1960, What's She Really Like? Here's Elvis Presley.

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0: This is Pete Thompson with a consumer team alert. Storms have hit North Texas, and that means damage to homes as well as roofs. And Eric Thomason from Blue Nail Roofing joins us right now. Eric, any updates since we've last talked?
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Phone lines open at 1-817-246-3464 or message me on Facebook. Irene called in this time from Canada. She wanted to hear Just Friends by Chris Montez. Remember, you say them. I promise you I'm going to play them. Chuck Berry's coming up next with Around and Around.

The early days of the Mary Berry Chuck Berry on the Chess 45 RPM vinyl there. Hey, I just got off the phone with the one, the only Bob in Southampton, New York. He wanted to hear Johnny Maestro and the Crest, and I thank the moon.

0: Back in 1961, the coasters there. 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How about some cow patty with Jim Stafford?
1: From the Badlands came the killer. He lived by the knife and the gun. He'd cut you just for standing, shoot you if you tried to run. He was big as a tree and he did as he pleased, and everything he did was bad. 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Patty was her name. She was hot on the trail of that killer, on a moped she called Flame. Because the killer had killed her daddy, just for spitting in the road. You only had to kill her daddy once to get that

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0: Hi, this is Joe Terry from Danny and the Juniors coming to you from Dick Clark's American Bandstand Theater in Branson, Missouri. 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
1: Good morning, Vietnam! Hey, this is not a test. 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

0: For two of ALAN's Golden Oldies Live, that's him with pop music. Phone lines are open at 1-817-246-3464, or you can message me on Facebook, as we got birthday party going on right now on this 29th day of June. The one, the only, Gary Buzzy is 82 years young today. Go to my Facebook, wish him a big happy birthday, as we bring you the Buddy Holly story with four in a row with Gary Buzzy.
1: Now, get ready, we're going to play some rock and roll.
0: One, two, three, four. A big happy birthday.

0: Academy Award playing Buddy Holly.
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2: More frightening than his War of the Worlds. More imaginative than his time machine. Now, H.G. Wells' masterpiece of science fiction, The Food of the Gods. The terrifying tale of man fighting for his life against an ecology gone berserk. This is the last chance for an unsuspecting world against harmless animals and insects made huge and vicious by the food of the gods. Marjo Gortner. Pamela Franklin. Ralph Meeker. Ida Lupino. H.G. Wells' The Food of the Gods for a Taste of Hell.
3: Of all history's prophets, none has a greater degree of credibility than H.G. Wells. With his predictions of moon landings, ray guns, sonic signaling devices. Is Wells right again in his prediction of dangers to come in Empire of the Ants? In this fantastic tale, Wells tells the chilling story of a colony of ants who feed on atomic waste, causing them to grow into large, voracious monsters.
4: Let's get out of here! Come on!
3: These giant ants are actually able to control humans.
5: He needs us. That's why it has to be this way. Why we must obey. At first, the people don't understand. They must be forced into submission. After their indoctrination, they...

0: H.G. Wells' Empire of the Ants. For they shall inherit the earth sooner than you think.
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2: 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It's about 25 minutes before the top of the hour. Woo, what a great fast Monday we're having. Phone lines are open at 1-817-246-3464, or you can message me on Facebook. Here's Stingray Anthony, and I don't want to say, I told you so.

Making memories with the Letterman there, and that one's titled Love. Hey, I just got off the phone with Heather in Canada. She wanted to hear the Beach Boys back in 1963. This one goes out to Gary. He may be gone, but he's listening in.

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3: You're listening to Alan's Golden Oldies live from the city of White Settlement, Texas on this 29th day of June. Let's remember Rosemary Clooney, who passed away on this 29th day of June. The year was 2002. She was only 74 years young. Here's four in a row with Rosie.

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1: Oh, yeah, come on to my house. Rosemary Clooney remembered on Alan's Golden Oldies. And from 1954, from White Christmas, here's Rosemary Clooney with her sister, Betty.

0: Deep Blue.
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Welcome right back to Alan's Golden Oldies. We are live, not Memorex. That's right. We were here 24 hours a day playing all your favorites. Over 110,000 of them. We got them right here. If you want to be a part of the show, it's simple. It's easy. Pick up that cell phone. Give me a buzz at 1-817-246-3464. Or you can message me on Facebook as we bring you Connie Stevens. A little kiss is a kiss is a kiss.

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Request lines are open, 1-817-246-3464, or mention, like I said before, my Facebook is open. Message me. Got a request here from Joanne in Southampton, New York, for Nightlights by Nat King Cole.

0: How about that Buddy Holly, huh? Wishing. Hey, I'm looking at the old timepiece on the wall. It's 3:30. That's right. You know what time it is. It's time for Superman, the radio show. Now, don't go away. We'll be right back with more of your golden oldies.
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0: Today, with the investigation of the subway wreck satisfactorily concluded, and racketeers Ricky, Morgan, and Shortcake under police care, we continue on to another and even more serious problem facing the citizens of Metropolis and of America.
1: Hello there, gang. This is your pal Dan McCullough. 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Well, for the kind of presents that keep right on being fun, you have to hand it to the prizes and packages of Kellogg's Pep. 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First off, it's mighty exciting to see which kind of prize you'll get in your next Pep package. 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Or maybe it's a bird picture in gleaming color with a full description on the reverse side. You can collect 24 of them. Or maybe your next Pep prize will be one of seven colored cardboard plane models, a cinch to put together. Yes, sir, you keep right on having fun when you're collecting the prizes and packages of Pep the Sunshine cereal. And all the while, you can be enjoying breakfast with those crunchy golden whole wheat flakes of Pep. Flakes that are light as a breeze, all crisp and cool and catchy tasting as you spoon them up. Mm-mm. Is

0: the Okinawa invasion.
1: Did they ask us what church we went to when they sent us up the beach at Anzio?
2: No!
1: Or at Normandy?
2: No!
1: Or at Iwo Jima?
2: No!
1: Did it make any difference whether we were black, white, green, or purple when a machine gun slug came out of nowhere and ripped us apart?
2: No!
1: But now, evidently, it does make a difference. Now that it's all over and the blood has been soaked into the ground and the dead have been buried, and those of us who were lucky enough to come back here are looking for honest, decent work, it does make a difference. It makes a difference to the man sitting behind those bronze doors, the man who calls himself the governor of this state, the Honorable Frank C. Wheeler. What are we going to do about it? Are we going to stand by and let Wheeler discriminate against us because we happen to be Catholics, Jews, or Baptists?
2: No!
1: There are hundreds of state jobs open. Jobs that are supposed to go to veterans. Jobs that were promised to us. I know that some of us are getting those jobs. But only if we worship God the way Frank Wheeler and his gangsters want us to worship. You see this statue? It's a statue of Thomas Jefferson, the man who wrote the Bill of Rights. And the Bill of Rights says that every American can worship God as he sees fit. And that nobody, not even the Congress of the United States, can tell that man how to worship. But Governor Wheeler evidently thinks he's bigger than the Bill of Rights. He thinks he's bigger than the Congress of these United States. He wants to tell us how to worship, and if we don't do it his way, we suffer for it. I say there's only one way to handle this situation. I say we march on the state capitol, knock those big bronze doors over, and demand the two things that you'll find written on the state flag flying over the capitol. Liberty and equality! And I say, let's do it now!
3: Just a minute, fellas. Just a minute, please. Please.
4: Hey, Joe, do you mind if I say a few words?
1: No, go ahead, Sam.
4: Thanks.
3: Quiet, just a minute, fellas. Now, most of you know me, but in case some of you don't, my name is Sam Robbins.
5: Hey, Sam!
3: Joe Martin and I were in the same outfit. We've been friends in Metropolis for almost 20 years. And while I agree with everything Joe said here today, I don't agree with his suggestion that we storm the state capitol. Just a minute. Give me a chance to explain, will you? I don't like prejudice and discrimination any more than you do. In fact, I like it less because I've had more of it. But we're not going to get anywhere with violence. And if we storm the capitol, somebody's going to get hurt. What we need is the public on our side. We got to appeal to the citizens who elected Governor Wheeler.
6: That takes so much time. We want jobs.
1: All right, Sam. We can't afford to wait.
4: Okay, but I'm afraid of trouble.
1: Don't worry. We won't start any trouble.
3: All right, fellas. Fall in ranks and march to the Capitol steps.
7: Mr. Governor.
8: Yes, Briggs, what is it?
7: Sorry to interrupt, sir, but the veterans who are meeting on the lawn are marching toward the Capitol.
8: Call the state police barracks. Tell them I want a squad of men over here immediately.
7: Yes, sir.
8: All right, George. You got me into this. Now get me out.
9: I'll take it easy, Frank. Nothing to get excited about.
8: A thousand raving maniacs is plenty to get excited about. What do I do with them? What do I tell them?
9: You're governor of the state, aren't you?
8: In name only, and you know it. So does everyone else. It's no secret that Big George Latimer runs the world.
9: Ah, don't lose your head, Frank. That's what they want you to do.
8: I know, but you've got to get me out of this hole. Those GIs are sore because we've kept, well, certain people out of state jobs.
9: We've kept foreigners out, Frank. Foreigners.
8: But they're citizens, taxpayers. They fought in the army.
9: In my book and in your book, too, they're still foreigners. They're not like us, are they?
8: Well, I...
9: Are they?
8: No, I guess not.
9: That's all you've got to say, Frank. You've got to keep repeating they're foreigners. That they're trying to undermine America. Trying to sell us out.
8: Well, that was the Hitler line.
9: Not a bad line, was it?
8: No, but look what happened to Hitler.
9: It won't happen to us. Believe me.
8: Yes?
7: They're on the steps, sir. They want you to come out.
8: Who's on the steps?
9: The GIs. Who do you think? All right, Briggs, we'll take care of it.
7: Yes, Mr. Latimer.
9: Briggs.
7: Yes, sir?
9: When the state police get here, tell them to line up in front of the doors.
7: Yes, Mr. Latimer.
8: Oh, I don't like the smell of this. I don't like it one bit.
9: Don't worry. Relax. I found something to hang our hats on.
8: I don't understand.
9: Kid named Martin, Joe Martin. Spark plug of the mob.

0: can't touch him. But his best friend is a Jew, a bird named Robbins. He's the one we'll pin it on. We'll say he's responsible for the whole business.
1: Is he?
0: I just finished telling you, Joe Martin was. We'll hang it on Robbins. Could even call him a Red. That always goes over big.
1: Oh, I'm afraid of this. You can't fool around with those veterans, George. They don't knuckle under.
0: They'll knuckle under to me, or I'll know the reason why.
1: Oh, now what? Yes. Oh, what is it, Briggs?
2: The state police are here, sir. Sergeant Adams would like to see you.
1: Yeah, I'll send him in.
2: This way, Sergeant. Sergeant Adams, state police reporting, sir.
1: Glad to know you, Sergeant. Are your men lined up in front of the Capitol doors?
2: Yes, sir. But that's what I want to talk to you about. They don't like the idea of pointing Tommy guns at ex-GIs. I've got 10 men, and 6 of them were GIs themselves.
1: Well, it seems
0: just a minute, Governor, if you don't mind.
1: Oh, no, not at all.
0: Thanks. My name is George Latimer, Sergeant. You may have heard of me.
2: Yes, of course, sir.
0: Good. Now, tell me. Members of the state police are by law pledged to protect public property, aren't they?
2: Yes, sir.
0: And public life as well, right?
2: Yes, sir.
0: Well, that's all the governor's asking you to do. Protect the state capitol building and his life. Now, if you'll see that your men are lined up in front of the doors, the governor will go out and talk to the GIs.
2: Yes, sir.
0: All right, Frank, let's go.
1: Oh, I don't think I'd better go out there now.
0: Now, you've got to show your face.
1: Yeah, but they're screaming for blood.
0: They'll get blood. But it won't be yours. Come on.
3: What does Big George Latimer, crooked political boss of the state, mean? We'll know in a moment when we return for the exciting climax of today's episode. So keep listening. Faster than a speeding bullet. More powerful than a locomotive. Able to leap tall buildings at a single bound. Look, up in the sky. It's a bird. It's a plane. It's Superman.
4: Kellogg's Pep. P-E-P, Pep. Kellogg's Pep, the Sunshine Cereal, presents
3: The Adventures of Superman. We continue with our GI protest against racial discrimination. A protest ended in alarming sounds of gunfire.
5: Hello there, gang. This is your pal Dan McCullough. Say, which is it? Is it a bird? Is it a plane? Is it a button? Well, you never can tell for sure until you open your package of Kellogg's Pep and see which of those three kinds of prizes you'll get. So, every prize is always an exciting surprise. Sure, it might be one of Pep's 18 slick comic buttons, picturing one of your favorite comic strip characters to pin on your beanie cap or your jacket. Or, it might be a model of a fighting plane, one of 7 thrilling plane models in the series, all made of colored cardboard and easy to assemble. Or, your next Pep prize might be a beautiful full-color bird picture from a series of 24, each with a description on the reverse side so you can name and know any of these birds around. And say, speaking of birds, you'll sure be an early bird to the breakfast table when Kellogg's Pep heads the menu, because every spoonful of these crisp whole wheat flakes is brimming with cool come-on. Every spoonful is a treat in itself. Every dish of Pep just about doubles the fun of breakfast. Yes, sir, you'll say that catchy Pep flavor is strictly terrific. So get going, gang. Ask Mom for Kellogg's Pep, the Sunshine Cereal, and look for your prize inside the package.
3: Now, the adventures of Superman. Led by young Joe Martin, a hero of the Okinawa invasion and brother of Beanie, the Daily Planet copy boy, 1,000 returned veterans staged a mass meeting on the steps of the state capitol, a meeting of protest against racial and religious discrimination in the awarding of state jobs. Demanding an explanation from Governor Wheeler, the ex-GIs were told there was no discrimination. Angry and indignant, the men swarmed up the capitol steps. In a moment of fear and panic, the governor lost his head and ordered a squad of state troopers armed with Tommy guns to fire into the crowd. Shots rang out. As we continue now, our scene is the editorial office of the Daily Planet.
6: Meanie Martin, in response to the ringing of a bell, has stepped into the teletype room to get the news clip being fed out of one of the machines. He stands by idly as the keys automatically print the news report in bright purple ink. Suddenly he stiffens, and the color drains from his cheeks. His eyes race over the glaring lines of type. Mouth agape, he reaches out and rips the long sheet of paper out of the machine just as the clatter of the keys stops. Then, turning, he races through the city room looking for Clark Kent.
7: How many times have I told you not to barge into this office without knocking?
8: Yes, sir, but this is important. Mr. Kent!
7: Get out of here!
8: Get out!
2: Hold it! All right, Chief, hold it. What's the matter, Beanie? You're pale as a ghost.
7: Be a ghost unless he gets out of here.
8: Please, Mr. White.
2: Come in, Beanie. Come in and close the door. Now, what's the trouble?
8: My brother. It's about my brother.
2: Your brother Joe?
8: Yes.
7: Well, what about him?
2: Chief,
7: about him?
2: Please, can't you see the boy's upset?
8: Here, look at this teletype.
7: Nobody gives a hoot when I'm upset.
2: Great Scott!
9: What is it, Kent?
10: Listen to this. A returned veteran, hero of Okinawa invasion, was seriously wounded today when, at the order of Governor Wheeler, a detachment of state policemen fired into a group of ex-GIs staging a protest meeting on the steps of the state capitol.
7: Oh, I don't believe it. Even Wheeler is rotten as he is.
10: Wait a minute. There's more. The wounded man is Joe Martin of 1040 Wilton Drive.
11: My brother.
10: Said to be the leader of the veteran group organized to protest against racial and religious discrimination in the awarding of state jobs. Immediately following the incident, Martin was removed to the Metropolis Hospital, where he's been placed on the danger list.
7: Oh, there, Beanie. I'm sorry I shouted at you, but don't cry now. We'll take care of everything. Now, Kent, you get on this thing immediately. Get all the facts.
10: Well, now, look.
7: If Wheeler's responsible for this, I'll have him impeached.
2: Yes,
7: I'll ruin him for life.
2: Wait a minute. In the first place, I can't quite believe that the state police would fire into a group of veterans. In the second place, I'm going to the hospital to see about Beanie's brother. Assign someone else to the story. Give it to Lois.
7: Oh, where is she?
2: Probably in her office. Beanie, you locate Jimmy Olsen and get him to go home with you.
11: Yes.
2: And don't you worry about your brother. Now, everything possible will be done for him. See you later, Chief. But, Doctor, I've got to see him.
0: I'm sorry, Mr. Kent. We've just done an emergency operation on him to remove the bullet from his chest. He's in a coma. No one can see him.
2: But, Doctor, you see...
0: I think there's a friend of his sitting in the waiting room. Perhaps he can help you. Oh, here he comes now.
2: Oh.
12: Have you changed, Doctor?
0: No change. Well, I'll have to leave you now. Sorry.
12: Thanks, Doctor.
0: Quite well.
2: I understand you're a friend of Joe Martin's.
12: I've known him almost all my life. We were kids together. We went to school together and fought the war together. Now this has to happen.
2: Yeah, I know. My name is Clark Kent. I'm with the Daily Planet. Joe's brother, Beanie, works for us.
12: Oh, that's right. Joe's mentioned you lots of times. I'm Sam Robbins. Glad to meet you.
2: Glad to meet you, Sam. Tell me, were you at the state capitol when this thing happened?
12: I was there, all right, but it didn't do much good. No. I tried to tell the boys someone was going to get hurt, but they wouldn't listen.
2: Did the state police actually fire at them?
12: I hate to have to say this, Mr. Kent, but I'm afraid they did.
2: Did they?
12: They had Tommy guns. Our bunch was sore, and they started up the steps to where the governor and some of his stooges were standing.
2: Uh-huh.
12: I heard him yell to the troopers to fire. The next thing I knew, the Tommy guns were blazing away, and Joe, who was right next to me, crumpled up and dropped.
2: Was anyone else hit?
12: No, just Joe, the one guy who didn't have it coming to him.
2: Huh.
12: The guy who just the same was fighting for the Jews, the Catholics, and all the rest of the people who get pushed around.
2: Doesn't make sense, Sam.
12: You're telling me. Yeah, I remember thinking when we were crawling up one of those Jap island beaches with slugs whistling around us and knocking off one guy out of three that, well, maybe after this war was over, we'd wake up to the fact that when the chips are down, it doesn't matter what prayer book you read out of or what color your face is.
0: Yeah, that's what I thought, but I guess I was all cockeyed.
2: No, I think a lot of people did wake up, Sam, but that's not what I was thinking of when I said it didn't make sense. I was thinking that if the state police fired into the crowd, how come only Joe was hit? Particularly with Tommy guns.
12: I don't know.
2: Well, I'm going to find out. You'll be around here for a while yet, won't you, Sam?
12: I'll be around until they tell me Joe's going to pull through. If it takes a week.
2: Okay. Okay, I'm going over to state police headquarters. I'll be back in a few minutes.
12: A few minutes?
2: Mm-hmm.
12: But it's 20 miles from here. What are you, Superman?
2: Sometimes, Sam. See you later. Will you please repeat that for me, Sergeant?
13: Sure. After I went in and told the governor, my men didn't like the idea of pointing guns at ex-GIs, because most of them were in the Army themselves,
2: And after Latimer, well, he was in the governor's office.
10: Big George Latimer?
2: Yeah, that's right. You know, I don't understand it. I cross-examined each one of my men. They all swear they fired way over the heads of the crowd.
10: Hey, wait a minute, Sergeant. Wait a minute. I just thought of something. You've got a ballistics expert here, haven't you?
2: I'm the ballistics man.
10: You? Oh, good. You're coming back to the hospital with me as fast as we can get there. Come on. Are you sure, Doctor, that this is the bullet removed from Joe Martin's chest?
0: Doctor, Mr. Kent. It lodged just beneath the heart.
10: All right, Sergeant, here it is. Can you tell from what kind of a gun it was fired?
2: Let's see. Yes. 32 automatic.
10: No doubt about that?
2: No doubt at all. It could never have been shot out of a Tommy gun. That, of course, clears my men.
10: Wait a minute. The state police carry sidearms, don't they?
2: Yes, but they're 44 caliber police specials. They're revolvers, not automatics. And this bullet came from an automatic.
6: Weighing the twisted lead bullet in his hand, Sergeant Adams of the state police makes a positive statement. A statement that opens a new trail for Superman. But in a moment, even the Man of Steel will be faced by the shock of his life. So stand by for the startling climax of today's episode.
5: Say, gang, isn't it swell just to see a dish of Kellogg's Pep at your place at the breakfast table? Pep looks so crisp and light and golden that, well, you can hardly wait to pitch in. And believe you me, a bowl of Pep tastes just as good as it looks. 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And say, Pep's terrific, too, when it comes to swell prizes. 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Or you might find a bright-colored comic button picturing one of 18 different comic strip characters that pin on your jacket or your beanie cap. So get in on the fun, gang. 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
6: In the waiting room at the Metropolis Hospital, Sergeant Adams, ballistics expert of the state police, in the presence of Clark Kent and Sam Robbins, has made an amazing statement that the bullet that plowed its way into Joe Martin's chest was fired from a .32 automatic, not from a Tommy gun. For a moment, even Kent is amazed. Then...
10: You're sure about that, Sergeant?
2: I'm positive.
12: You mean someone else fired the shot at Joe? Wasn't one of the cops?
10: But it looks like, Sam.
12: But who did it?
10: Well, from now on, our job is to find out.
12: Well, all I know is I'm going to...
10: Hold it. Here comes Big George Latimer.
0: Excuse me. The nurse at the desk said some friends of Joe Martin were in here. My name's George Latimer.
9: I'm a friend of Joe's.
0: Oh, it's fine, son. What's your name?
9: Robbins. Sam Robbins.
0: Oh, really? I know you, Sergeant. Adams, right?
2: That's right.
0: And this gentleman?
10: Kent. Daily Planet.
0: Oh, yes. I've heard of you, Kent. Star reporter. Great paper, the Planet. Even though it fights me, but that doesn't mean anything, of course. Big George Latimer loves a fight.
10: We can't see anything to laugh about, Mr. Latimer. Joe Martin is pretty close to dying in one of these rooms.
0: Yes, that's why I'm here. Governor Wheeler asked me to come down and see what I could do for young Martin.
10: Oh?
0: At the same time, to correct the impression some people seem to have that Martin was wounded by the state police.
10: Wasn't he?
0: No, Kent, he wasn't.
10: What did happen? Who shot Martin?
0: Well, I was standing on the top step of the Capitol with the governor when the crowd of veterans got a little too excited and started up the steps. I saw one of them pull a gun. Then the governor, certain he was about to be attacked, gave the order to fire. Naturally, one couldn't hear a pistol shot with Tommy guns blazing.
10: Are you trying to tell us that one of the veterans shot Joe Martin?
0: Yes, Kent, I am. It's an old trick, and it was pulled this time to make the governor and the state police look bad.
10: You think you could identify the man you saw pull the gun?
0: Yes. And I don't have to go far. There he is, standing right next to you.
10: What?
0: His name is Sam Robbins.
6: stunned. Stunned beyond even the power of speech. Clark Kent and Sergeant Adams turn to Sam Robbins as Big George Latimer points an accusing finger at the dark-haired ex-GI. What does this mean? A man like Latimer certainly can't afford to make a public accusation of attempted murder without being able to prove it. Fellows and girls, you're in for a thrill a minute in tomorrow's exciting episode of this story, as even Superman, with all his strength and cleverness, finds himself caught in a monstrous web of hatred and intolerance. So don't miss it. Tune in tomorrow, same time, same station. And remember, for breakfast, it's Kellogg's Pep. For excitement, the adventures of Superman.
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2: Hey, welcome back to Allen's Golden Oldies. It is time for the top four on this 29th day of June. We're going back to the year 1968 with Yummy, Yummy, Yummy. It's the one, the only Ohio Express.

0: yummy, I got love on my tummy. Here's Richard Harris.
1: Number three.
0: MacArthur Park. It's the top 4-4 on this 29th day of June 1968, all over again.

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1: 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But right now, we got Raspberry from 1972. I Just Want to Be With You. 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

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It's telling me to tell you, last call for your favorite golden oldie of the day. 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Elvis Presley. I want you. I

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Here she is with her big hit. Just a moment. Let's get it set up. There we go. Keep your hands off of my baby.

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Yes, indeed. Another gentleman by the name of Eugene Pitts of the Jive Five. 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He passed away on this 29th day of June also. Here he is. My true story. And what time is it? 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

0: not forgotten. Lead singer of the Jive Five.
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How about those Fab Four, John, Paul, George, and Ringo there? 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Here's Rick and the Kinks. 1961, all over again. Singing about

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15: 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Hi, I'm Diamond Dave Somerville, the original lead singer of the Diamonds. Those are my beginning notes on Little Darlin'.
16: Hi, this is Freddie Boom Boom Cannon. Hi, this is Danny Lyon from the Moody Blues.
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the 29th day of June. Alex Golden Oldies live from the city of Wright Settlement, Texas. 1 till 5 p.m. on the Central Tide Zone. Now don't go away. The King of the Cowboys, Roy Rogers, along with Dale Evans, Bullet, Trigger, Pat Brady. It's the Roy Rogers Show next, followed by Mike DeLero's Jukebox Party and a rebroadcast of G-Man from the Day. We'll return tomorrow with our 50s and 60s dance party. We'll bop until we drop. All starts at 1 o'clock on the Central Tide Zone. So till then, this is Alan saying goodnight. God bless you all. Love one another. And remember one little thing. No matter what anybody tells you, baby, rock and roll, it's here to stay. Be safe. Bye-bye.

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2: 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It's roundup time on the Delta Farm. 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The wisest trail scout of them all, Jonah Wild, played by Morris Stewart. The Queen of the West, Gail Evans. And in person, the King of the Cowboys, Roy Rogers. Well, howdy, folks. This is Roy Rogers. Believe me, you can count on anything bearing the brand name Post. And I'm proud to recommend Post cereals to you. So get your mom to put them on the shelf, and, well, you try them as a favor to me, will you? Well, sir, Paradise Valley is hot, really hot. This is the kind of a day almost anything could happen.
3: Oh, Haley, take the money bag, right? We're just a little meat place like we're

0: With the old Jerry Harris, everything but this. I don't like meeting at this hotel.
1: First Gail Evans runs it.
0: She won't give us any protection. Our boys don't hang out here.
1: That's why I figured it was safe.
0: Nobody will think of us hiding out here. Anyway, we'll be heading to the desert as soon as Bailey shows up. Bailey should have gotten here before us. The law trails you and me. He got away clean.
1: Give him a little time.
0: Fisher, Bailey's carrying the loot from the holdup. We trusted him with that money.
1: And Bailey isn't a fool, Harris. He knows we know him and all his hideouts. He knows if he tried to run off with the loot, we could track him down within 2 days.
0: Somebody's out there. Get your gun ready.
1: Who is it? Come on in, Bailey.
0: You're here after all.
2: Okay.
0: Where's the loot? Let's split it now. And...
2: something I want to explain. I had some bad luck.
1: Don't give us a lot of talk. Hand over the money.
0: Come on, Bailey. We want to get out of here.
2: Yeah, I lost the money.
1: You don't try to pull that on us.
2: Help it. The law was after me. I thought it was anyway. Now, wait a minute. You're taking this all wrong.
1: We want that money, Bailey, right now.
2: Put away your guns. I'm not double-crossing. No, don't. No, I'll get out of here.
3: Stop it, Fisher. Stop it. Bring him down. Get on out there and get on the street.
4: Thunder into the quiet of Mineral City's main street. Ed Bailey falls, dead or wounded. His two partners leap through the window, hit the ground, and run for him.
0: Hurry. He's only wounded. The law will get him and he'll talk.
1: And that's not all. We need the money and he knows where it is. He was lying to us.
4: As the gunmen close in on their fallen companion, Roy Rogers and Jonah Wilde, Roy's partner, come out of the store across with gun hands ready.
0: There's Roy Rogers. Looks like he wants in on this, eh?
3: Don't tangle with him.
0: Better run back to the hotel. You get Bailey later on.
4: Fisher! Harris, hold it!
2: Yeah, they took your heels. I'll knock them into the dust.
4: Hold your fire, Jonah. Bill's coming out of the hotel.
2: Yeah, there he was in that store, peaceful as could be. I was buying a doodad. See, I was buying a doodad to brighten up my thing of a bob. When, crash, somebody jumped out the hotel window.
5: Roy!
2: Yeah, broke the glass.
5: Roy! A telephone call just came in for the sheriff. Charlie Fisher and Dick Harris with a man named Bailey fell off a bank at Fall City.
2: Yeah, that explains why they didn't take the stairs.
5: Roy! This man lying here, it's Bailey, Roy!
4: Donna, you and Dale see if you can get Bailey into the hotel. Then call the doctor.
5: You bet, Roy.
2: No way you do jump through the window.
5: Come on, Jonah.
4: I'll head around behind the hotel and see if I can't smoke out those other two rattles.
6: Before Roy can get around to the back of the hotel, Charlie Fisher and Dick Harris have made their plan.
0: Hey, Fisher. We can't go back in the hotel. They've been looking for us. Inside, I said. Bailey with double crosses, he'd curry favor with the law. You tell him about our desert hideout. We've got to take Bailey before we leave.
6: Roy searches the grounds, the buildings behind the hotel. He sees horses he does not recognize. And because he finds no trail leading away, surmises the outlaws are still somewhere nearby. Then he sees a sign in the dust. Footprints of two men who had gone into the hotel through the back door. Quickly, Roy enters the hotel, goes directly to the room Dale uses as an office.
4: Dale, Harrison Fisher have come in the... Dale, Jonah! What's the matter? What's happened here?
2: I'll be all right in a minute.
5: They got Bailey, boy.
2: Yeah, we was driving and carrying and hauling this Bailey toward the room.
4: Cut it short, Jonah.
2: Yeah, well, we opened the door here, and there he was. I seen him as I went down. One of them ran back at me on the head with his gun, and the other one got Dale. He must have run off with Bailey.
4: But they tried to kill Bailey a few minutes ago. Now they risk their lives by coming back here. Bailey must know something, and the other two are afraid he'll talk.
2: Yeah, well, it's a fine way to treat a veteran soldier in 7-8 wars. I say, that's a fine way to treat a veteran soldier. Lambast him on the head.
4: As soon as you and Dale feel better, we'll...
5: we're all right now, Roy. Just tell us what you want done, and we'll do it.
4: Well, Fisher and Harris haven't had a chance to leave the hotel yet, and we won't give them a chance. We'll get some of the men on the street to watch the windows and doors while we search. We're going to find those rattlers.
7: Every door and every window, you fellas. Don't let anyone out.
8: Okay.
7: I'll be back as soon as I found what we're looking for.
5: Jonah and I are going along to help, Roy.
7: Oh, no, you're not. Stay here and help the men guard.
2: Now, look here, Nev. What would General Thomas Kenneth Roche, if he heard a veteran of his army consented to do only guard duty after being lambasted on the head? Why,
5: now, listen, Roy, you may need help, and I should be with you. I know every inch of this hotel, and I know every corner where they might be hiding.
7: Well, all right. But let's not take chances. These men are desperate. They might kill rather than be captured.
6: Roy enters the hotel, Jonah at his side. Dale walking a step behind, pointing out places where the outlaws might be hiding. They search every room, every corner of every room. But nowhere do they find the dangerous outlaws. Suddenly, Dale steps out ahead.
5: Roy, there's one place we haven't looked.
7: Dale!
5: This storage closet behind the stairway.
7: Get back here. Don't take chances.
5: Here, see?
9: Where's my hand?
10: That's the girl, Fisher.
9: I know.
6: Fisher and Harris spring out of the closet beneath the stairs, shooting as they come. Bailey is with them, a prisoner. They grab Dale, pull her around so that she stands between themselves and Roy and Jonah.
5: Oh, my God!
9: Those hands up. Don't lower them for any reason or we'll kill the girls.
11: Stand around here. Bailey, don't you try anything funny either.
5: Hey, you're wrong about me. I'm not double-crossing.
2: Hey, easy, the polecat should give me the headache.
9: All of those cowpokes outside, Roger. Tell them the shooting they just heard was an accident.
7: And if I don't?
9: We're playing for keeps. You and the men outside may take us. We know that. But if you try, we'll get the girl and you too, maybe.
11: Call them, Rogers. We're not waiting. Tell them to stay outside.
2: Fine way to treat an old soldier.
5: I'm not afraid, boy.
7: You fellas out there, stay where you are. Never mind that shooting, just keep watch, as you have been.
5: Sorry, boy.
11: Glad to see you're playing our way, Rogers. Now walk toward the front door ahead of us. Your hands above your head until you get there.
7: And then?
11: And you're telling the men outside to let us go through. Now, come on, start moving.
7: All right, Fisher.
11: We're leaving, Rogers. But we're taking Dale Evans alone. We'll keep her with us for 48 hours and have a two-day start on the law. Nobody's bothered us by that time we turn her loose. But if we even suspicion somebody's on our trail, we'll finish her off. Stay right here by the door.
5: I'm not afraid of that.
11: I'm not. Keep Bailey and the girl covered, Fisher. Step ahead and open the door so Rogers and Jonah don't have to lower their hands.
7: Now, watch them close, Harris.
9: What's the matter with this door?
11: Don't get excited, Fisher.
7: That door's stuck and won't open. Maybe that's because my foot's against
9: it. What's that? Come on, Jonah.
5: Stop!
7: You fell for a trick, Fisher.

0: Here's exciting news for all you buckaroos. It's news of that thrilling and popular club, the Roy Rogers Writers Club. I know each and every one of you will want to join up right away. Why, maybe you'll be one of the very first official members from your neighborhood. Now, in just a little while, Roy himself is going to tell you all about what his Roy Rogers Writers Club stands for and how much fun it is to belong. You'll find out, too, how easy it is for you to join. So, get your pencil and paper and be ready for the big news right after we hear the rest of our exciting adventure.
1: Fisher and Harris hold Roy and Jonah at the point of their guns, threatening to kill Dale unless Roy gives them a guarantee of safe passage out of Mineral City. As they come to the front of the hotel, Fisher steps ahead to open the door. Instantly, Roy tries an old trick, diverts Fisher's attention for a split second. Fisher looks away. In that split second, Roy lunges. Now Fisher's gun from his hand. Swings on Fisher. Fisher's dagger and fall.
2: Jonah, that is your Fisher. I'll get Harris.
1: Harris has stayed apart. He was not drawn into the fight. Instead, he stood guarding Dale and Ed Bailey, just as he stands now, gun in hand, ready for a chance at Roy. He steps forward, beyond the bruised Fisher, to protect him.
3: All over, Rogers. Raise your hands again. Be thankful you have friends outside. Otherwise, I'd have killed you. On your feet, Fisher.
4: Sure, Harris. Well, sure. For a minute there, my headache started to go away.
3: You'll open the door yourself this time, Rogers.
5: Anything to apply.
3: Hold it. Any more funny business, I will shoot. That's a promise. All right, now open the door. Tell the men outside to let us through.
6: Go ahead, boy. I'll be all right.
3: Rogers, I said open the door.
5: Here you are.
3: Now call your friends.
5: You won't have the upper hand much longer, Harris.
4: Yeah, don't doubt the truth was told.
2: Hey, fellas, these people are coming out. They're the rattlers we're looking for, but I want you to let them go through your line.
7: All right.
2: Let them go through. They've got Dale. Her life's at stake. So don't raise your hands to stop. Let them go through your line.
4: Hey, they're gone. They're clear gone, or we didn't do a thing about it. This is the first time I saw you whipped, Rogers. Now, wait a minute. Hold on. There ain't nobody whipped. We just retired to recoup our line. And the first person who says we didn't, I'll pin back his ears.
5: Easy, Jonah.
4: Yeah, Roy ain't whipped. I picked the 7-8 walls, as you all know. And I recognize a smart move on the part of a general when I see one. Roy?
5: Now, just a minute, Jonah. They've got the best of it. Might as well admit. But that doesn't mean they're keeping the upper hand. We're riding out after them right now. But I want you men to promise one thing before we leave. If you'll stay here and not try to follow Jonah and me. They're holding Dale as hostage. You men may have a chance of getting up to him without being spotted. But the posse would be seen a mile away. And that'd be the end for Dale. Now, how about that promise? Good enough. Come on, Jonah. Let's get our horses and pick up the trail. We should be able to see him from here.
4: Yeah, I wish I had the spyglass General Thomas Kenneth Rowe used to have. He could see a sandfly crawl across the cactus at 300 yards without that.
2: Hey, there they are. Both of them. And Dale.
4: Eh?
2: Where? Headed towards Rocky Gulch.
4: Sure enough. Yeah, I'll fix him.
2: Hold it, Jonah. Put that gun away.
4: I'll get to that ready.
2: Well, they're out of range. They're a mile ahead of us. You're only tipping them off that we're on the trail. You'll be putting Dale in danger.
4: Yeah, that's right. Trouble is, though, a thing like this makes my soldier blood boil up. Yeah, I can get this ain't a long-range musket.
2: Come on. We'll ride on down and get on the trail again. They're still gaining on it.
4: It's dark, Roy.
2: Yeah, I know. The past 15 or 20 minutes, I've been having trouble finding the trail.
4: Well, one thing's certain. The horses ain't going to last the way they're pushing them.
2: We'll have to stop, Jonah.
4: Eh? For the night, you mean?
2: Sure. We can't do anything else.
4: Oh, but I've been on many a forced march, Roy. I say I've been on a many one. I can stand the pace. Yeah, don't you worry about me.
2: I know you can, Jonah, but we'll lose time if we keep going. We'll miss the trail or we'll use up our horses.

0: doggies. Sun's hot early this morning, ain't it? Yeah, don't make no difference. We're on the trail.
1: Looks like they mean to head straight across the desert, John.
0: Yeah, they're playing it smart, that's what. Once they get across the desert, they'll be in a different state. The law will have a hard time bringing them back.
1: Wait a minute here. Whoa, Trigger. Whoa, boy. Jonah, you've just given me an idea.
0: Oh, Shaw, it's nothing. Got lots of them. Learned them the hard way, too. See, I learned them the hard way on the field of battle.
2: They are trying to get across the state line. And they figure to do it within 48 hours while Dale is still with them.
0: Oh, sure, I never was no parade ground, Horatio.
2: They're taking the back trail in order to keep away from the main road. That adds 30 miles to the trip. And it means they'll have to go without water except for, well, what they may have in their canteen.
0: Yeah, they'll be real thirsty before they finish their trip.
2: They and the horses both. There's just one place on the back trail where they can get water. Last Hope Spring. Let's see. With any luck, they'll get there around noon tomorrow.
0: Thirsty as a dried-up camel.
2: Hey, we could take the main trail and save that 30 miles. Then cut across to the spring. And be there ahead of them.
0: Yeah, be waiting when they stagger up there all dry and parched. tell you, Roy, I hate to slap myself on the back, but there is nothing like a battle-scarred soldier to give man ideas.
2: You're absolutely right, Jonah. And while we're riding, we should think up another idea how we're going to handle the situation after we find these rattlers to keep Dale from getting hurt.
3: Roy and Jonah ride carefully to save the strength of their horses, knowing they'll be at Last Hope Springs hours ahead of the outlaws. But Harrison Fisher, guarding Dale and Ed Bailey, ride under pressure, trying to make every minute count. They use their water sparingly. The heat is intense.
4: You gotta let me stop it! I'm wounded, I'm in pain!
5: Fisher, do something about that man.
4: I can't go in, Father. I got a fever and I need water.
5: Pull that horse around. Get in line.
4: No, I'm stopping. I won't go in, Father.
5: Get in line. I said nobody's stopping.
6: Wait a minute, Fisher.
4: You're going to die and go on. My wound hurts.
5: We ought to finish her right here. No worse off at day 11, you don't hear her complaining.
4: But I got this wound.
7: There's nothing you can do that would make me complain.
6: Get down off of that horse, baby.
4: You're not going to kill me.
6: Get down off of your horse.
4: I'd sit there and I'd throw
6: this furnace. Here's water, baby. I've got a little left.
5: Don't give it to him. We need the water for ourselves, Harris.
6: Would you like a drink, Bailey?
4: Yes.
6: If you're the man who lost the money bag, you lost the loot from the holder.
5: Don't talk in front of her, Harris. Why should we give you any water?
4: Yes, but I hid the loot. I didn't lose.
5: What, you're dirty?
4: Yeah, give me a drink. Give me a drink. I'll tell you where the money is.
6: Tell me first, before you get a drink.
4: In the hollow of that tree that lightning struck, just north of Mineral City, near Fred Abbs place. Yeah, come on, give me the water.
6: Here.
5: Harris, we need that water for ourselves.
6: Only a few drops, Fisher. We can get along for a while. We'll reach Lost Hope Springs by noon, and there'll be plenty of water for everybody then.
3: The wounded Bailey licks the last few drops of water from the canteen greedily as his hate-filled companions watch. Dale alone holds herself in check, determined not to give way either to thirst or the blistering heat. Roy and Jonah have arrived at Last Hope Springs and are waiting for the coming of the outlaws.
0: Well, doggy, this is what I call a real hot day, Roy. It's a real hot day.
2: It's pretty bad.
0: Yeah, she'll be glad when it's over. If it gets over, and if we're still living. You know, I remarked the same thing to General Thomas Kenneth Rowe during the Battle of Frying Pan Valley.
2: Is that so?
0: It sure is. And it turned the tide, too. It turned the tide, too. That one little remark caused the enemy to be whipped to a frazzledazzle. And it just shielded out his shield. Oh, Roy, you ain't paying me no mind.
2: Oh, I'm sorry, Jonah. I was just watching those four riders just beyond the big sand dune there.
0: Eh? Four riders?
2: Yeah. The three hombres we're after, and Dale. Looks as though our troubles will all be over, one way or the other, within a few minutes.
0: Hey, the way they're coming, the horses must smell the water in the spring.
2: Keep behind this ride, Jonah. Don't let them see us.
0: You're a doggone bitch.
2: Trigger, I've got a little job for you to do, Pat. As soon as they're on the ground, I want you to run the horses off. Understand?
0: Hey, Peachy's running for the spring, Roy.
2: When he bends down to take a drink, put a shot in front of him.
0: Yep, just like the Battle of Worm Canyon.
2: I'll take care of the rest. All right, let him have it.
0: Oh,
7: Joe, drop to the ground, quick!
8: Have you got that pencil and paper ready? Well, hold on. Here comes a special surprise for you from Roy Rogers himself.
9: Howdy, friends. This is Roy Rogers. 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
8: 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That's Post, Box 7767, Chicago 77, Illinois. 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
2: Trigger, drive those horses off. Take them out of there, fella.
0: Alright, he's going to shoot Dale.
2: No, he's not.
0: Doggy, you stop him. Jonah, watch Fisher. Draw on me, will you? Roy, Roy, did you see that? Did you see how the gun went sailing out of his dirty hand?
2: Good work, Jonah.
0: Oh, sure. General Thomas Kenneth Road be proud of me, all right.
2: Hey, you hombres, listen. You're without guns now and without horses. You'll get no water unless you surrender. What's your answer? Dale, come this way. We'll cover you.
3: Dale walks toward Roy and Jonah. The outlaws stand where they are. Fisher's face, burned by the sun, streaked by sweat and alkali dust, is blank. Harris, from head to toe, is filled with rage. A rage which goes out of control for a moment. He's whipped. He knows he's whipped. He'll go to prison if he gives up. But if he doesn't give up, he holds himself in check and says unsteadily,
10: "We surrender, Rogers. We're your prisoners.
2: Well, walk this way. Keep your hands over your head."
0: "We've got him, Roy. We've got him."
3: The three men come forward slowly. Bailey, weakened by the effects of his wound, drags himself across the hot sand. Within minutes, Trigger has rounded up the horses. The outlaws are securely roped, and then with Dale at their side, Roy and Jonah ride herd on the gunman towards Mineral City.
7: I don't want another ride like my last one, I can promise you.
2: Jonah and I were worried about you for a while, Dale, weren't we, Jonah?
0: Yeah.
7: One good thing, though. They haven't taken me. We might never have found out where they'd hidden the loot from their holdup.
2: Yeah, some good came out of it anyway. Jonah, you're not saying much.
0: Well, I'm thinking.
7: Thinking? About what?
0: Well, sir, the day at the Battle of Frying Pan Valley, when I remarked how hot it was to General Thomas Kenneth Lowe. Yes, sir. It is, Joni. He always called me Joni, General Rowe did. Yeah, it's too blamed hot to fight, he says. And he walked off the field.
2: But I thought you said you won that battle.
0: Oh, sure. Well, yes, we did. Washington got so mad at the general for walking off the field of battle, they fired him. He went and joined the other side, and he didn't know nothing without me to advise him, so he led the other side straight into defeat. And we won.
7: Brother!
2: Now, Dale, don't you start doubting Jonah's word. He's my hard-riding sidekick, and I wouldn't be worth anything myself if it wasn't for his advice.
0: Oh, no, sure.
2: Jonah, here's your gun.
0: You dropped it back there during the excitement. I guess you kind of forgot to pick it up.
11: Oh, sure.

0: 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Each week at this same time, with the Wicker Wills, Horace Lewis, Dale Evans, and the king of the cowboys himself, Roy Rogers. An Arkwright production, transcribed, directed by Tom Hargett, script by Ray Wilson, music by Milton Charles. Featured in today's cast were Frank Hemingway, Howard McNear, Bill Green, and Leo Curley. This is Art Ballinger speaking for
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0: Series.

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1: Those things are fun.
0: Then there's fun.
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3: Something will turn up.
0: Making this party turn up.
4: Turn up.
0: Turn up.
3: They just turn up.
0: It gets no better than this.
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0: Unless you've got DJ Mike Bolea.
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favorite seasons, one of their classics, Marlena, right here with the Mike Velez Jukebox Party. Man, we're going to grab one off the rib pile right now. We got a pretty one for you. Hope you enjoy it by Roy the Boy Orbison. This here is called Love Star. Love.

of the Deltones. That's called Let's Go Trip, and it's the Jukebox Party. Hey, have you got a little grin above your chin yet? Well, maybe this will help you. For 1959, here's the original by Hank Ballard. Come on!

Here's one by the Platters that I always thought should have did a little bit more. It's called I Wish. This one did a lot better. Here's Laverne Baker and Jim Dandy from 1957 here on the Jukebox Party.

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It's called Teardrop. Yeah. In the backseat, trying to cross over the bridge. Come

you so much for joining me once again right here with the Mike Blair's Jukebox Party. If you're having a good time, let me know about it. Send in something. Let me know who you are, where in the world you're listening from, and if you got a little grin above your chin right now, kindly send it in to DiscJockeyMike@Verizon.net. That's DiscJockeyMike.

0: good to hear that one again by Gary U.S. Bonds. Having so much fun. You better believe we are right here on the Jukebox Party.
1: Hi, this is Charlie Thomas of the Drifters, and we thanks for listening to Mike because he's got that good old rock and roll. Oh, man. You hit that dial. Turn him on. He's the man.

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And, well, there are days when I just do that. Yeah, same thing with this guy. Let's go back with Buddy Holly here on the Jukebox Party. Just.

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great Bunny and Binder from Boston, Massachusetts. Those are the Tune Weavers. And let's grab one off that rear pile right now by Ricky Nelson. It's called...

was the last time you heard that one by Dorsey Burnett? There was a tall oak tree. It's right here just for you on the Jukebox Party. My name's Mike Bullitt. Let's have a little fun.

gang. Don't forget, it's always great to hear from you. If you're having a good time with the jukebox party this time around, why don't you let me know about it? Say hi. Let me know who you are, where you're listening from, and whatever else you got on your mind. Kindly send it in to DiscJockeyMike@Verizon.net. Yeah, that's DiscJockeyMike@Verizon.net. Let's go way back in time for this one for 1953. It's big.

gotta go to the bottom of the pile for that one. Oh, it's a long-lost classic. It's the Quarter Notes and those Rocket Hop Blues. This wasn't at the bottom, wasn't at the top. It's somewhere in the middle, but it's one of my favorites. Let's go back. Thurston Harris, let's rock and roll.